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0: Yeah.
1: Whatever amount works for you. Well, we're going to listen to some Jean-Philippe Rameau. Andrew, thank you so much for joining me.
0: Thank you for having me.
1: We'll see you again next time. Here's Nicholas McGeegan leading San Francisco's Philharmonia Baroque Orchestra in a suite of music from The Temple of Glory by French Baroque composer Jean-Philippe Rameau.

A suite of the music from The Temple of Glory by French Baroque composer Jean-Philippe Rameau. Nicholas McGeegan led San Francisco's Philharmonia Baroque Orchestra here on listener-supported CAP Radio, Classical and Jazz in Sacramento. 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Along with the harp consort, this is a fandango by Spanish Baroque era composer Santiago de Murcia.

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0: 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And thank you. Well, this is our thematic Thursday number 2 for Classical Music Month, and today's theme is Baroque music. We've been playing Baroque all day long, only Baroque music, and it will continue at 6 o'clock when we play Stephen Pythman's episode, The Bach Sons Connections. Stephen Pythman explores the music and stories of the sons of Johann Sebastian Bach, coming up at 6 o'clock. So right now, here is the Violin Concerto No. 11 by Antonio Vivaldi.

The Violin Concerto No. 11 by Antonio Vivaldi, with violinists Simon Standage and Michaela Comberti, along with Trevor Pinnock leading the period instrument ensemble, the English Concert. 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Here is Pavlo Beznosiuk leading the Avison Ensemble with the Concerto No. 7 by Charles Avison.

0: 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Well, in a moment is Stephen Pythman's episode of Connections that looks at the music and stories of the sons of Johann Sebastian Bach.
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2: I'm Stephen Pythman. Welcome to Connections. Characteristics cling to families, wrote Victorian behavioralist Francis Galton. And while he wasn't referring to any particular example, he could have been thinking of one particular musical family. Over the course of 200 years, it produced many prominent musicians, the most famous of which, Johann Sebastian Bach, himself produced 4 sons who became notable composers, including 2 who were leaders in the music of their time. In the next hour, orchestral, chamber, and keyboard music by the 4 Bach brothers. Johann Sebastian Bach's oldest son, Wilhelm Friedemann Bach, had the most difficult life of the 4 brothers. His mother died when he was just 10 years old, followed by his father's remarriage less than 2 years later. Those events had an effect on his emotional development, even though he showed great musical skill at an early age. A standout student at the University of Leipzig, in 1733 he was named to a church organist position in Dresden, and in 1746 took on the same position in the city of Halle.

During his time there, he turned out a number of orchestral works, including the Sinfonia in D Major, which, despite his ongoing battle with the church leaders, is upbeat and with little of the quirkiness of his later works.

The Countercurrent Orchestra in the first movement of the Sinfonia in D Major by Wilhelm Friedemann Bach, probably written in the mid-1750s when he was a church organist in the city of Halle. Unfortunately, he was often difficult and uncooperative, and in 1764 he walked out of the job, and from that point on made a living as a freelance musician, never managing to escape his financial troubles or his insistence on practicing art his own way. His keyboard sonata in C major, for example, is chock full of jagged intervals and widely shifting rhythmic units and sudden rests, all wreaking havoc with the standard forms of the day.

Anthony Spyri in the final movement of the Keyboard Sonata in C Major by Wilhelm Friedemann Bach from 1778. His only surviving flute concerto displays his highly individual style, but it's also a conscious attempt to create a light, playful piece that would be more commercially successful and help pay the bills.

Soloist Christian Gertner with the Vienna Academy Orchestra, conducted by Martin Hasselbalch in the finale of the Flute Concerto in D Major by Wilhelm Friedemann Bach, written in Berlin around 1775. He would die there 9 years later at the age of 74. It's been said that his uncompromising insistence in writing music his own way determined both the failures and fame of the eldest of Bach's sons. It's also what makes his works so fascinating today. When Mozart said, "Bach is the father, we are the children," he wasn't referring to Johann Sebastian Bach, but to his celebrated second son, Carl Philipp Emanuel Bach, who played a major role in the transition from the Baroque style of his father to the classical style of Haydn and Mozart. Emanuel, as he was called, was a precocious child and a talented sight reader of his father's music by the age of 11. Yet his original career goal was to become a lawyer, and he attended the University of Leipzig for his legal studies. He obtained his degree but never practiced law. Heredity proved too strong a force. Like his father, music was his life. As a composer, Emanuel produced works that were more subjective and dramatic than the music of his father's time, and, like the works of his older brother, they were full of surprises, but with a stronger emphasis on melody. The most adventurous of his orchestral works, the six Hamburg symphonies, are startlingly original, with sudden changes of key and dynamics, as well as complete breaks in the musical flow that contribute to the work's restless energy.

Thomas Hengelbrock led the Freiburg Baroque Orchestra in the first movement of Carl Philipp Emanuel Bach's Symphony in B minor from 1773. His compositions mark one of the first moves away from the Baroque insistence that a single, unified mood should dominate each movement. For example, his Sonata in E major slips into the minor key in its slow movement, along with some unexpectedly dramatic dotted notes in the otherwise tranquil proceedings.

Danny Driver performed the second movement of the Sonata in E Major by Immanuel Bach from around 1747. His three cello concertos, cornerstones of the instrument's repertoire, may be transcriptions of his harpsichord versions, although some scholars now think it might be the other way around. Either way, the works display the expressive and sometimes turbulent style of their composer.

0: Cellist Bruno de la Pilaire with the Berlin Baroque Soloists, led by Reinhard Gerbel, in the third movement of the Cello Concerto in B-flat major from the mid-1750s. Carl Philipp Emanuel Bach set in motion many of the developments that would appear more strongly in the music of Haydn and Beethoven. In a moment, how his two younger brothers took the music world even further in that direction. I'm Stephen Pythman. 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
0: I'm Stephen Pythman, and this is Connections, today exploring music by the sons of Johann Sebastian Bach. More than one of Bach's sons shared their father's first name of Johann, and he gave two of his daughters the name Johanna. It was a family thing. Both of Bach's brothers were named Johann, as was his father and his father's twin brother. While all this may seem confusing to us, German naming conventions of the time didn't place as much emphasis on the first name as we do today, and people often went by one of their middle names. Johann Christoph Friedrich Bach, for example, was known as Friedrich to his family and friends. Born in 1732, Friedrich attended the University of Leipzig, but had to drop out shortly after enrolling in 1750 because his father was ill and would die later that same year. Needing a paying job, Friedrich wound up as a musician in Bückeburg, a principality in Lower Saxony. The court of the German prince was highly cultured, making it a fine place to earn a living while fostering Friedrich and his musical development. His early symphonies reflect the era's return to simplicity after the complexity of the late Baroque. The slower movements are notable for their poignant tenderness.

Helmut Müller-Brühl led the Cologne Chamber Orchestra in the second movement of the Symphony No. 3 in G by Friedrich Bach from 1768. That same year came his six flute quartets and his delightful D major trio for flute, cello, and keyboard.

flutist Rebecca Troxler, with David Schulenberg on fortepiano and Brent Wissick on cello in the Trio for Flute, Cello, and Keyboard by Friedrich Bach from 1768. 10 years later, on his return from a trip to England, he surprised his public with pieces that were, in his words, composed in the latest fashion, in this case in the style of his younger brother, Johann Christian, known as the English Bach, more of whom in a moment. Only a few months before his death in 1795, Friedrich borrowed elements of the prevailing Viennese style of Mozart and Haydn for his Symphony in B-flat, and for the first time included clarinet and bassoon.

Burkhard Glitzner led the new Bach Collegium Musicum in the final movement of the Symphony in B-flat by Friedrich Bach from 1778. Sadly, a significant number of his works were lost in the World War II destruction of Berlin, where the scores were stored. Based on what music we do have, Friedrich is clearly a transitional figure with early works in the Baroque style and later ones with traits of the newly blossoming classical style. It was a time of change in the music world, and Friedrich Bach was an active part of it.

We come now to the youngest son of Johann Sebastian Bach. Born in 1735, Johann Christian Bach was only in his teens when his father died. He received a sizable inheritance, including three harpsichords, and eventually moved in with his brother, Emanuel, who was also his music teacher. In 1754, Christian shocked his solidly Protestant family by converting to Catholicism and moving to Italy, where he became an organist at the Milan Cathedral, devoting much of his time to composing music for the church. Eventually, he moved to London, where he gained fame as the English Bach. Among his most popular works were his 1773 set of three symphonies, which, apart from their obvious charm, owed much of their success to his practical approach to scoring. While flutes, bassoons, and clarinets were available in the great metropolitan centers of Europe, in the hinterlands, the norm was an orchestra of strings plus a pair each of oboes and horns. So the savvy young Bach provided versions for both groupings, thus increasing their reach and his income. Here is the big city version of his symphony in E-flat major, which includes both clarinets and bassoons.

The Hanover Band, conducted by Anthony Halsted, in the third movement of the Symphony in E-flat major by Johann Christian Bach from 1773. In the late 18th century, a growing middle class now had the wherewithal to organize choirs, orchestras, and chamber groups, all in need of music to perform, especially new works. What they wanted was simplicity, clarity, and melodies that were pleasing to the ear, and many of Christian Bach's chamber works were immensely popular, precisely for their simple melodies and embellishments. On the other side of the emotional spectrum were the popular works in the style known as Sturm und Drang, Storm and Stress, which conveys difficult or turbulent emotions, usually in a minor key. We hear some of this in Johann Christian's Symphony in G minor, with its whipped-up rhythmic figures in the strings and a series of penetrating held notes in the other instruments. But there also is a bit of humor in the work's ending, as the movement's energy seems to drain away like air from a punctured tire.

Ewald de Meyer led the Bach Concentus and the final movement of the Symphony in G minor by Johann Christian Bach from 1770.

landmark case establishing that English copyright law applied to musical scores as well as books. But by this time, both his popularity and finances were in decline. By the time of his death in London in 1782, he'd become so deeply in debt that Queen Charlotte stepped in to cover the expenses of his estate and provide a life pension for his widow. Upon hearing of his death, Mozart said, "What a loss to the musical world."

0: A genius does not necessarily produce children with equally creative gifts, but clearly four of Johann Sebastian Bach's sons did show substantial musical talent, and two became leaders in the music of their time. Sadly, we're left to wonder what talents their sisters may have harbored as well. The four brothers proved to be the final triumph of the Bach family, which had produced more than 50 musicians over the course of two centuries. They were, by far, the most influential musical family in history. I'm Stephen Pythman, inviting you to join me again for Connections. Recording engineers were Mark Jones and Avery Jeffrey. Connections is a production of CAP Radio.
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3: At the still point of the turning world, where past and future are gathered, neither movement from nor towards, neither ascent nor decline, except for the point, the still point. There would be no dance, and there is only the dance. Jesse Montgomery's Rounds, based on T.S. Eliot's Four Quartets, comes your way later this hour.

Kevin Day is an award-winning multidisciplinary contemporary composer, jazz pianist, and conductor, and his work is known for the exploration of diverse musical traditions, everything from contemporary classical, cinematic, jazz, R&B, soul, and more. This is the third movement of his cello sonata.

cellist Thomas Mesa and pianist Michelle Kahn with Dr. Kevin Day's Cello Sonata. That was the third movement from that piece. More great music still to come. Don't go anywhere. Hello there. I'm Bonnie North. A pleasure to have your company for classical music. We have music by Beethoven coming your way in a little bit. At least one of the movements from his Kreutzer Violin Sonata. We'll have music by contemporary composer Jesse Montgomery and Ulysses Kay as well. I'm going to start with Justin Holland, who was a virtuoso guitarist, an accomplished composer, a music educator, and one of the pioneering figures in classical guitar here in 19th century America. Now, Holland was also black, which made all of the rest of that even more amazing, given the world that he lived in. This is his piece called Pansy Blossom Waltz, and Keith Kalms performs.

0: The Pansy Blossom Waltz by 19th century American composer Justin Holland. Keith Combs performed.
1: Welcome to Your Classical's Rhapsody in Black from APM, where we turn up the voices of Black artists in the world of classical music. I'm Vernon Neal. After Napoleon Bonaparte declared himself emperor, Beethoven's image of him was crushed. He was so angry about the proclamation, he scratched Napoleon's name off the front page of his Symphony No. 3 and changed it to Eroica. Now, if it took a political move like that for Beethoven to rename his symphony, what do you suppose went down with violinist George Bridgetower? Beethoven's famous Kreutzer Sonata was originally dedicated to Bridgetower. Now, back in the early 1800s, if Beethoven dedicated a piece of music to you, it wasn't just a sign you had arrived as a musician. It was a sign of affection, of admiration. Bridgetower was an Afro-European violinist and composer, and good friends with Beethoven. By day, the two would play and compose around a piano. And by night, they'd cruise around Vienna on a pub crawl. They knew each other so well, it's no wonder Beethoven was able to write a sonata so tailor-made to Bridgetower's skills. Think about the bright spring morning that this violin sonata premiered. The ink was still damp on the pages, and the score wasn't even finished. Bridgetower had to read the violin part over Beethoven's shoulder, and he still gave the performance of a lifetime.

Bridge Tower's fingerprints are all over this sonata. When you hear all the fire and flash, all the technical fireworks, you're hearing how Bridge Tower's virtuosity shaped Beethoven's music.

0: After that successful premiere, as a small token of appreciation, Beethoven gave Bridgetower his tuning fork. But as close as they were, their friendship fell out of tune very quickly. Supposedly, they had a little bit of a fight. Before he knew it, Bridgetower's name was replaced on the sonata by that of Rudolf Kreutzer. Kreutzer was a French violinist who never even played the sonata. He called it outrageously unintelligible. That's because it was meant for the talents of George Bridgetower. It's unlikely the name Bridgetower will ever appear on the sonata. However, there is a soft campaign underway to reclaim that title. Bridgetower isn't a household name, but maybe it should be. He had an incredible impact on Beethoven. And that part of history is a story that needs to come out of the shadows and into the light. This is Rhapsody in Black from APM, with technical assistance from Michael Osborne and support from Julie Amacher, Andrea Blaine, and Scott Blankenship. 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I'm Vernon Neal.
1: Kreutzer really did not like the sonata. That's such a great story from Rhapsody in Black. And Kreutzer was kind of surprised, I think, when it got dedicated to him because, again, like I said, he really hated it. But we like it. And maybe that Bridgetower thing is a great way to kind of reclaim that. Indeed. Here are the Sphinx Virtuosi to give you a taste of the Kreutzer/Bridgetower Violin Sonata No. 9, the third movement of it by Beethoven.

The third movement of the Violin Sonata No. 9 by Ludwig van Beethoven, known as the Kreutzer Sonata, the Sphinx Virtuosi performed. Music by American composer Jesse Montgomery comes your way in just a moment.

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I'm Bonnie North. Thanks so much for joining me. American composer Jesse Montgomery was inspired to write Rounds by the imagery and the themes she found in T.S. Eliot's epic poem Four Quartets, At the Still Point of the Turning World. And as Montgomery says, she was inspired by the constancy, the rhythms, and the duality of life. Here's pianist Awadajan Pratt with a Far Cry Orchestra to perform.

Rounds by American composer Jesse Montgomery. Abhidhajan Pratt, the piano soloist, joined by a Far Cry orchestra. That music based on the poems of T.S. Eliot from his Four Quartets. Music of American composer Ulysses Kay comes your way right after this.

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Ulysses Kay was the nephew of jazz great King Oliver, but his musical interests lay elsewhere. And William Grant Still encouraged him to pursue composition, and he went on to study with Paul Hindemith and Howard Hanson. And these are his six dances for string orchestra.

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Inside every great lutenist is a rock and roll guitar god, and that is actually true for Ron McFarlane. Long before McFarlane became one of the finest living lute players, he taught himself to play the blues on a $16 steel guitar. And that ability to jam and to improvise has served him well as he plays Renaissance music. McFarlane plays this collection of 18th century lute tunes. It comes your way later this hour. This is music of Johann Peter Salomon. It is called Romance, and Daniel Hope is the violin soloist, joined by the Zurich Chamber Orchestra.

The Romance of Johann Peter Salomon. Daniel Hope, the soloist, joined by the Zurich Chamber Orchestra. Hello there. I'm Bonnie North. A pleasure to have your company for classical music. So great to have you along. And we'll have music by Grace Williams, Welsh composer, her Elegy for String Orchestra coming your way a little later in the hour, as well as some anonymous lute tunes played by the great Ron McFarland. But now it's time for a concert from the 2026 BBC Proms, and through the end of September, we're bringing you concerts from them. They are the biggest classical music festival in the world. They take place mostly in London at the Royal Albert Hall, and tonight's concert took place there. It was recorded on August 21st. It's a performance of Haydn's 45th symphony known as The Farewell, and the reason it's called that, and rather than ending it with a grand flourish, he had each of the musicians, that's Haydn, one by one, finish playing and leave the stage. And at the end of the piece, there were only two violins left playing. And it was Haydn's way of letting his patron, the prince, know that the orchestra had been kept away from their families at the summer palace for far longer than had been originally agreed upon. Well, it worked. The court, including the orchestra, went home the next day after that first performance. Here is the BBC Philharmonic Orchestra from the Royal Albert Hall, Haydn's Symphony No. 45.

And you can hear the audience laughing as the musicians leave the stage one by one in that performance of the Farewell Symphony by Franz Joseph Haydn, recorded live at the BBC Proms last month. We heard the BBC Philharmonic Orchestra under the direction of Anya Bilmaya. Music of a contemporary Icelandic composer coming your way right after this.

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I'm Bonnie North. Thanks so much for joining me. This is Hear Us in Heaven, performed by the choir of Clare College, Cambridge, written by contemporary Icelandic composer Anna Thorvaldsdóttir.

based on four verses from a 16th century Icelandic psalm that was "Hear Us in Heaven" by Anna Thorvaldsdottir. The choir of Clare College, Cambridge, was conducted by Graham Ross. This is music of Welsh composer Grace Williams, her Elegy for String Orchestra. Here is the BBC National Orchestra of Wales.

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They are unknown, anonymous. Ron McFarland performs Book One.

0: Book one of the Balcarres Loot Book, Ron McFarland performing. I'm Bonnie North. Thanks for joining me.
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Mieczysław Weinberg was born Moishe Weinberg in Warsaw in 1919. And when Poland fell to the Nazis in 1939, Weinberg went east to the Soviet Union and somehow survived the Second World War. He would go on to have quite the career there, especially in the 1960s. He wrote more than 150 works over his lifetime, including this piano quintet from 1944. It comes your way later this hour.

Esclarmonde was Jules Massenet's most ambitious opera and his most Wagnerian. The title role is fiendishly difficult. It's described as having challenging stratospheric coloratura passages. Well, this is a hymn from the suite from the score the Hong Kong Philharmonic performs.

Hymn from Esclarmonde by Jules Massenet. Hello there, I'm Bonnie North. A pleasure to have your company for classical music. Thanks so much for joining me. A little bit later, we'll be hearing a piano quintet from the Polish composer Mieczysław Weinberg. We're going to start with music by a composer from Luxembourg. Her name was Lou Koster, and she was largely self-taught, and she worked pretty much during the time between the two world wars as a pianist. One of her gigs was as an accompanist for silent films, which is such a very cool thing if you ever get to see a silent film accompanied by a pianist. Well, pieces like this next work, Tout Vie, were arranged from piano originals and became radio hits in the 1930s. Here's the Estro Armonico Luxembourg Chamber Orchestra to perform it.

Music by the Luxembourg composer Lou Coster. That was Toute Vie, Estro Armonico Luxembourg Chamber Orchestra, was under the direction of Jonathan Kell. Music of Mieczysław Weinberg coming your way right after this.

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I'm Bonnie North. Thanks so much for your company. This is music by the Polish composer Mieczysław Weinberg, who was born Moisza Weinberg in Warsaw in 1919. He managed to survive the war by going east to the Soviet Union and composed until his death in 1996. This is a relatively early work, a piano quintet from 1944.

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In 1942, the world is in the grip of war. Composer Jerome Maras sits down to write a symphony. He could have matched the moment, written something dark, something heavy. Instead, he set out to cheer people up. The result is full of melody. It has a slow movement that's quiet and tender. It feels like a breath of peace in the middle of chaos. And then a finale that breaks loose like a barn dance. A symphony born from war, built to bring hope. It's on the way. I'm Melanie Renata. This is Music Through the Night. In this dark hour, you get music that brings a little light, a little joy. This work, in particular, it feels like a musical saunter, one that turns into a tuneful trot. It's the feel-good vibes of Gioachino Rossini's Third Quartet in F Major, shared with you by the Vienna-Berlin Ensemble.

the fluttery and joyful third quartet in F major by Gioachino Rossini, the Vienna Berlin Ensemble performing. The cheerful tones will continue with a slice of Baroque in just a bit. I'm Melanie Renata, and this is Music Through the Night.

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The days are noticeably getting shorter, and in the depth of the night, as you start to get hints of the seasonal shift into the darker, colder time of year, well, a little joyful atmosphere is sometimes a must. So here you go, the concerto from Georg Philipp Telemann's Tafelmusik 1 in A major.

Simon Standage conducting Collegium Musicum 90 for some music that just feels good. The Concerto from Tafel Musik 1 in A Major by Georg Philipp Telemann. I'm Melanie Renata. So glad to be with you for some music through the night. When the world wasn't feeling so good in the depths of the Second World War, North American composer Jerome Moroz crafted his first symphony and built it with the intention to bring a little light to the darkness. And in the dark of the night, it'll still do the same thing. It's shared with you here by the London Symphony.

a finale that feels like a good old-fashioned country barn dance. A whole symphony with a cinematic essence. The First Symphony by Jerome Maros, the London Symphony performing, Joanne Folletta at the podium.

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Think of a symphony, you probably think of something with power. Bold music that bursts, but this one is clearly different. John Sibelius once described his Sixth Symphony as pure spring water. But its clarity is deceptive. Composed in the shadow of war and in the midst of personal struggle, it will sway within the balance of tradition and innovation. It's familiar, yet oddly elusive. It's on the way. I'm Melanie Renata. This is Music Through the Night. Samuel Barber once got a lot of money from a wealthy patron to write the Great American Violin Concerto, but some personal issues and a war caused major delays. Impatient, the patron thought that scheduling the premiere without asking Barber would be a really good idea, and then he demanded some rewrites for parts he called unplayable. Surprise, surprise, the deal collapsed, but Barber truly had the last laugh. His violin concerto did become one of the most performed of the 20th century. It's shared with you here by the Boston Symphony and violinist Itzhak Perlman.

Violinist Itzhak Perlman absolutely blowing that solo out of the water alongside the Boston Symphony. Seiji Ozawa conducting a piece rejected by its first patron, but championed by everyone else ever since. Samuel Barber's Violin Concerto, his Opus 14. A Melanie Renata with a little bit of a dance break in just a tick. 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

Emotional and slightly seductive, the tango from Igor Stravinsky, performed for you here by award-winning French pianist Lise de la Salle.

Oh, kind of stops short there, doesn't it? One of Stravinsky's most recorded works for piano. His first work written while living in Hollywood, trying to scrape together an income. A tango, performed there by pianist Lise de La Salle. Tonight's classical music programming is supported by JLL, helping businesses achieve goals through commercial real estate. From market insights to talent retention to finding the right place for businesses to grow, JLL is there. JLL. See a brighter way. Hey there. I'm Melanie Renata. You're listening to Music Through the Night. And as you slip further into the night, you're embraced here by a tranquil, almost spiritual symphony by Jean Sibelius, characteristics Sibelius himself gave to his Sixth Symphony in D minor. Here's the Minnesota Orchestra.

a yin and yang, tranquility and moments of anxiety mixed together there for the Sixth Symphony by Sibelius. He worked on that for years and feared that he'd die before he completed it, but nope, there it was, performed by the Minnesota Orchestra, Finnish conductor Osmo Vanska at the helm.

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2: Do you stay friends with both of them? Depends, I guess, on why they broke up. Brahms had to navigate this situation once. Two of his close, musically talented friends split up, one accused the other one of cheating.

and took some distance from his violinist friend. 3 years of distance. And then he crafted a peace offering. This double concerto. It's on the way. I'm Melanie Renata, and this is Music Through the Night.

You'll get some drama, some romance, and some joy. The music this hour will rock you back and forth, and nothing sways you more than a lullaby. This one is a bit unsettled. Here's pianist Joanne Polk.

in the dark of the day. Something to bring a little light. The vibrancy of trumpeter Alison Balsam, enhanced by violinist Alina Ibregimova, cellist Mark Cottle, and harpsichordist Alistair Ross. It's JS Bach's Trio Sonata No. 5 in C.

A very somber lullaby, a cradle song of the lonely mother by Amy Beach. I'm Melanie Renata. You're in the thick of music through the night. And while you're here,

Trumpeter Allison Balsam shining bright with some talented friends. J.S. Bach's Trio Sonata No. 5 in C Major. Get all the details of every piece you hear at our website, yourclassical.org. I'm Melanie Renata. So glad you're here. There's a love-filled musical moment in just a minute. This is Music Through the Night.

a little something here called Night and Love, while you float through the dark of the night. It's from the larger work Ludus Pro Patria by Augusta Holmes.

Love, creator of worlds, conqueror of conquerors. Words composer Augusta Holmes included to accompany that music. Ludus pro Patria, Night and Love. The Rheinland-Pfalz State Philharmonic performing. Now the atmosphere gets a bit more dramatic here. A work written by Brahms with a particular friend in mind. Well, a former friend. One he wanted to patch things up with. And apparently it did help them reconcile. It's his double concerto in A minor, performed by cellist Tanya Tetzlaff and violinist Christian Tetzlaff with the German Symphony. I'm Melanie Renata, and this is Music Through the Night.

powerful expression of friendship, able to say far more than words ever could. Brahms' Double Concerto in A Minor, performed by the German Symphony and violinist Christian Tetzlaff with cellist Tanya Tetzlaff, Paavo Järvi conducting. Tonight's classical music is supported by the University of Illinois' Geese College of Business, offering a completely online MBA program that learners can take at their own pace while engaging with classmates around the globe. 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

There tends to be a common belief among artists that creativity only arrives when something poetic or dramatic happens. Richard Strauss subscribed to that belief for most of his career. But when he was nearly 80 years old, a devastating loss had sapped all of his creative energy. So he sat with silence. And what finally brought him back to his music was something unexpectedly simple. That story and the music it led to is coming up. I'm Melanie Renata. This is Music Through the Night. If you tuned in for some classical music, hoping to catch something

standard repertoire, well, you're in luck. The studio orchestra and harpist Claire Jones team up here for a brief and beautiful piece by North American composer and educator Chris Marshall. It's called Caitlin.

You just gotta have a little harp before the night is over. Harpist Claire Jones and the Studio Orchestra with a piece called Caitlin by Chris Marshall. 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You are listening to Music Through the Night. I'm Melanie Renata, keeping you company as we venture together through the dark hours. Musica Antiqua Cologne performing here under the conduction of Reinhard Gerbel. It's the Alessandro Ballet Music by Christoph Gluck, a work with a bit of an oomph to it.

a fire destroyed half of his work. So we're pretty lucky to have music like that by Christoph Gluck, the Alessandro ballet music performed by Musica Antiqua Cologne, a Melanie Renata with a work of transformation in just a moment. 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

secondary to the loss of life. War also destroys culture. War once destroyed Munich's National Theater, which nearly broke the heart of Richard Strauss. He rested, and instead of composing, he consumed poetry and philosophy. What he read brought his creativity back to life. At nearly 80 years old, he created this work called Metamorphosen. Here's the United Strings of Europe.

0: music built from grief and the transformation that occurs when you move through it. Julian S. Kuhl conducting the United Strings of Europe with Metamorphosen by Richard Strauss.
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They say that grief is just love with no vessel to pour it into. For composer Ina Boyle, it seems she found a vessel. This is a work in memoriam, a violin concerto, which Boyle titled To the Memory of My Mother. A tribute written not necessarily for audience acclaim, just written simply for love. Grace and gratitude flowed through every note. I'm Melanie Renata. This work is on the way.

Before the nocturne was directly connected to Frédéric Chopin, there was already a celebrated Polish composer shaping its sound. In fact, it's believed that Maria Szymanowska's music likely influenced the young Chopin. Here's one of her nocturnes, performed by pianist Anna Ciborowska.

A Nocturne by Maria Shmonotska. I'm Melanie Renata. Thank you for being with me as you begin to greet your Friday, the 11th of September. These first couple of works will hold space to remember the precious lives lost 25 years ago, first with this hymn of remembrance.

American pianist and composer Keith Jarrett performing his work, A Hymn of Remembrance. It is Friday, September 11th, so it's only right to use some of our time and space together to hold remembrance. This work by Ina Boyle does it beautifully, a piece written in memory of her mother. It's a violin concerto performed by violinist Esther Abrami and the Vienna Radio Symphony.

0: conductor Irene Delgado Jimenez, leading the Vienna Radio Symphony, and violinist Esther Abrami. Joy and sadness blended beautifully into that work by Ina Boyle, a violin concerto called To the Memory of My Mother. I'm Melanie Renata with something that will take you into the dark nature of a minor key in just a moment.
1: A peaceful oasis of quiet and calm. 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

tragic, compulsive, and complex. That's the vibe you're about to fall into here in a work by Frédéric Chopin. He referred to this as a fantasy in the form of a polonaise. It's called Tragic. Here's pianist Arthur Rubinstein.

Yeah, there's no real question why that work is titled Tragic, Chopin's Polonaise No. 5 in F-sharp minor, his Opus 44, shared with you there by pianist Arthur Rubinstein. I'm Melanie Renata, with a swing to the other side of the musical spectrum, a work built to inspire joy in just a minute.

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Now picture walking slowly through a grand ballroom. Marble pillars, glittering chandeliers, swirling gowns. And within the beauty of the space, there's romantic tension in the air. That tension comes from Maurice Ravel's edgy, noble, and sentimental waltzes. Here's the Cleveland Orchestra.

Pierre Moulez conducting the Cleveland Orchestra, giving you a playful, joyful journey through seven different waltzes, Ravel's noble and sentimental waltzes.

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A hymn is more than just a melody. It carries history, tradition, and all the voices of the people who came before us. Ralph Vaughan Williams championed this sort of music, both secular folk and sacred sounds. With this work, he took three Welsh hymn tunes and wove them into something bold and quite expansive. A piece that's more than just music for quiet reflection, although that is more than enough. It was written with the intention of bringing people together. And it'll do just that later this hour. I'm Melanie Renata. Stay with me.

Guitarist Alexandra Lagoya opens this work by Héctor Villa-Lobos, and then the Academy of St. Martin in the Fields comes soaring in.

The style of Bach with the heart of Brazil, the aria from the Bachianas Brasileiras No. 5 by Héctor Villa-Lobos. Good Friday morning, my friend. It is 6 past the hour. I'm Melanie Renata with a nice little jolt to your system here. It's called Shepherd's Hay by Percy Grainger.

Frederick Fennell conducting the Cleveland Symphonic Winds, a piece called Shepherd's Hay, an English folk song for fiddle, transcribed by Percy Grainger. And you know, English folk songs were a strong influence on composer Ralph Vaughan Williams. And at the heart of folk music is community. Vaughan Williams believed that music was meant to be a tool to express the whole life of a community. And that philosophy is truly at play here in his three preludes on Welsh hymn tunes, performed by the Nash Ensemble.

A picture of an entire community wrapped up in notes. The Nash Ensemble with three preludes and Welsh hymn tunes by Ralph Vaughan Williams. Good morning, I'm Melanie Renata, with a pretty joyful sound in just a minute.

Pianist Angela Hewitt with a brief, bright courant from J.S. Bach's fourth partita in D. Now, the Chicago Symphony will help the mood to shift slightly here. A scene from Symphonie Fantastique, a pretty grisly opera by Hector Berlioz, about the unraveling of the mind of a young musician overcome with obsession. This is Scene in the Country.

not totally as chill as one might typically imagine a scene in the country to be. The name of that movement from the unsettling Symphonie Fantastique by Hector Berlioz, George Solti conducting the Chicago Symphony. I'm Melanie Renata with a piece that packs some power into your morning in just a minute.

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It's called Mosel Träume by Luxembourger composer Lou Koster, fittingly performed here by the Estro Armonico Luxembourg Chamber Orchestra.

Music birthed from the age of silent films, a hit during the golden age of radio. Mosel Träume by Lou Koster, performed by the Estro Armonico Luxembourg Chamber Orchestra. I'm Melanie Renata. Thanks for being with me this morning. Be sure to be good to yourself today, and be good to your neighbor too, okay?

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collections. Do you have any? Stamps, baseball cards, stuff in general. Rayfond Williams collected folk songs, lots of them, and he put them to good use in his music. Many of Vaughn Williams' most famous compositions were direct settings of famous or newly discovered folk melodies, like this music. We will hear the Born of the Sinfonietta perform Vaughn Williams later this hour.

This is the Composer's Datebook for September 11th. I'm John Burge. In 1886, a Czech patron of the arts named Josef Lavka had a chapel built at his summer residence at Lužany in Bohemia. And he asked his composer friend Antonín Dvořák to write a mass to dedicate it. As a devout Catholic, Dvořák was happy to oblige. Since the chapel was quite small, Dvořák wrote his mass in D major for just a quartet of soloists, a small choir, and organ, and led the premiere performance there on today's date in 1887, with his wife Anna singing one of the solo parts. Dvořák told Lavka that he was grateful for the chance to write so intimate a piece. "Until now," wrote Dvořák, "I had only written sacred works of larger proportions, with considerable vocal and instrumental means at my disposal." Ironically, Dvořák's intimate Lužany Mass became popular as just such a large-scale work. At the request of his publisher, Dvořák orchestrated his Mass, and in that form it received its international premiere in 1893 at the immense Crystal Palace in London, performed by a huge chorus and large symphony orchestra. The published orchestrated version became extremely popular during Dvořák's lifetime, but his small-scale original was not even published until 1963. Composer's Datebook is produced by APM, American Public Media, in collaboration with the American Composers Forum, reminding you that all music was once new.

Music by one of the first successful female composers from Denmark, Nancy Dahlberg, who was known chiefly for her string quartets, and that was the second movement of the String Quartet No. 1. We heard the Nordic String Quartet. I'm Ward Jacobson. It's listener-supported classical music on a Friday, the 11th day of September, 2026, the 25th anniversary of 9/11, which we will discuss a little later, and we'll have music of remembrance and reflection in honor of those who lost their lives on this date 25 years ago. At any rate, I'm glad you're here today, and I hope you can spend some time with us. We'll get things rolling with some music by Franz Schubert, a collection of 14 songs he wrote at the end of his all-too-short life, Schwaningensang, and this is from Book 1, Serenade.

We heard Misha Maisky, cello, and Daria Hovara, piano. From Book One, a serenade from Franz Schubert's Schwanengesang.

That was the opening movement of the first ever known symphony written by a woman, Marianne Martinez, Viennese composer and singer. She lived in Vienna at the time of Haydn and Mozart. In fact, growing up, she lived in the same apartment building as a struggling young Franz Josef Haydn, who would eventually give her keyboard lessons. We heard the Salzburg Hofmusik, led by Wolfgang Brunner.

I'm Ward Jacobson. Happy to be with you on this Friday morning, the 11th day of September, the 25th anniversary of 9/11. And as we reflect on that date, we also hear music from a composer who is a year older today, the Estonian composer Arvo Pärt, born on this date in 1935. He turns 91 today. This music was first written in 1978, an a cappella work for four singers. It was arranged for string orchestra a dozen years later. Strings and silence, and being alone with silence.

Angèle Dubois and her band La Pietà, performing Summa by Arvo Pärt, the Estonian composer who turns 91 today on this 11th day of September, National Day of Service and Remembrance, the largest annual day of charitable service in the United States, with a mission to transform 9/11 into a day of unity, empathy, and service as an enduring and positive tribute to those lost and injured on 9/11, and the many who rose in service in response to the attacks.

Many of Rayfon Williams' most famous compositions were direct settings of famous or newly discovered folk melodies. He loved collecting those melodies. The original tune in question in the work we just heard, titled Dives and Lazarus, a musical depiction of the New Testament story of the rich man and the beggar. Five variants of Dives and Lazarus. We heard the Bournemouth Sinfonietta.

Intermezzo and Barcarolle from Tales of Hoffmann by Jacques Offenbach. That was the Orchestra de la Suisse Romande. Music of Florence Price and something pastoral by Beethoven waiting for you after the break.

That was the earliest known waltz composed by Florence Price, who loved waltzes. She composed a lot of them. That one from 1926, Valsette Mignonne. Michael Clark played piano. And we close the hour with music by Beethoven from the countryside, awakening of cheerful feelings on arrival in the country. Who better to take us there than Beethoven, right? It's the opening movement of his Symphony No. 6, the Pastoral Symphony.

The opening movement of the Symphony No. 6 in F by Beethoven, the Pastoral Symphony. Kurt Mazur led the Leipzig Gewandhaus Orchestra. I'm Ward Jacobson.

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For all of us who were alive that day, it is a day that we will never forget. Twenty-five years later, the sights, the sounds, the horror of that day are still very vivid in our minds. On this 25th anniversary of September 11th, 2001, we remember with music for reflection. Works by Mozart and John Williams await this hour. Five Bagatelles for Two Violins, Cello, and Harmonium by Antonin Dvorak, composed in less than a couple of weeks back in the spring of 1878. This is the Poco Allegro.

Poco Allegro from the Bagatelles, Opus 47 by Dvorak. Oliver Trindle was the harmonium player with the Vogler Quartet. Good to be with you on this early Friday morning. I'm Ward Jacobson, and today's classical music programming is supported by Bitwarden Password Manager. 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It's an opera about an elderly bachelor in Rome who wants to punish his nephew for refusing to marry a wealthy woman chosen for him. Imagine that. This is the Sinfonia from Don Pasquale by Gaetano Donizetti.

A 16th Century Dance Suite by Pierre Antignon. We heard it played by the King's Noise. Music for reflection on this 25th anniversary of 9/11 awaits after the break.

I'm Ward Jacobson. It was 25 years ago today, September 11th, 2001, suicide hijackers crashed two airliners into the World Trade Center in New York, causing the 110-story Twin Towers to collapse. Another hijacked airliner hit the Pentagon, and a fourth crashed in a field in Pennsylvania. We remember today, and we reflect. Music by John Williams.

Hymn to the Fallen, from the 1998 motion picture Saving Private Ryan. The music of John Williams, who led the Boston Symphony Orchestra and Tanglewood Festival Chorus. On this National Day of Service and Remembrance, the largest annual day of charitable service in the United States, with a mission to transform 9/11 into a day of unity and empathy and service as an enduring and positive tribute to those lost and injured on 9/11, and the many who rose in service in response to the attacks, including first responders, recovery workers, volunteers, and members of our military.

That opening movement of the Clarinet Quintet in A by Mozart, it always takes me back to the final episode of MASH, way back 43 years ago, 1983, Charles Emerson Winchester III, and the Chinese prisoners, and that music was prominently featured. Google it, you can see for yourself if you're too young, if you weren't around back then. But that opening movement, a very big part of that final episode of that huge series. MASH. Anthony McGill was the clarinetist there with the Pacifica String Quartet. And next it's Borodin, the Nocturne from String Quartet No. 2 in D. Here's the Hollywood Bowl Orchestra.

The Nocturne from the String Quartet No. 2 in D by Alexander Borodin. It was the Hollywood Bowl Orchestra. We will hear music by Peter Boyer that was commissioned by the U.S. Marine Band just a few years back, and also something from Vivaldi after the break.

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This is guitarist Angel Romero with the Academy of St. Martin in the Fields. There's no flute here, but it is the Flute Concerto No. 4, transcribed for guitar. It's music by Vivaldi.

one of the many concertos by Antonio Vivaldi, like 500 plus or something like that. Flute Concerto number 4 in G, but no flute. It was Angel Romero playing guitar with the Academy of St. Martin in the Fields. I'm Ward Jacobson. We close out the hour with this work by Peter Boyer. It was commissioned by the U.S. Marine Band in celebration of its 220th anniversary season back in 2018.

0: Fanfare Hymn and Finale by Peter Boyer. That was the London Symphony Orchestra.
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0: In addition to the usual strings and harpsichord, a lot of special guest stars in that music from the time of Johann Sebastian Bach, but by his German contemporary, Johann Heineken, a concerto for horns, flutes, oboes, and also those strings. Reinhard Gerbel leading Musica Antiqua of Cologne. Good morning. Happy Friday. Made it to the end of another week. I'm Mike Nelson. 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

ending with that tarantella feel. Probably one of the reasons that it's always been the most popular of Camille Saint-Saëns' five piano concertos. That was the second one, Pascal Roget on the piano, along with the Royal Philharmonic Orchestra. I'm Mike Nelson. Happy you're here, listening to Morning Classical from Cap Radio Classical and Jazz, where we get to board from Broadway at Music Circus, presenting Come From Away, the Broadway musical following the true story of one small town that took in 7,000 stranded travelers, no questions asked. 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Today is the day to give, if you haven't started a monthly gift yet for our fall fun drive, because today only you can receive the signature box from St. John's Bake Shop. It contains a dozen cookies. Well, also brownies. But if you like cookies and brownies, you should probably get on this today. 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Here's a couple delightful pieces from the 1500s and 1600s. First, we have something from Cesare Negri, some Renaissance dances for lute. After that, a short sonata by Franz Bieber.

One of the innovations of the Baroque era was really featuring true melodic lines like that, instead of like every voice is equal, even the bass, you know, that it's a lot of choral music that's like that. Everyone is important and it's very beautiful, but it's hard to pick out melodies the way that you would in a normal song or opera or something like that. Opera, also an invention of the Baroque era. Here it was two violins kind of taking that lead melodic role on a sonata by Franz Biber. Before that, some Renaissance dances for lute, Cesare Negri writing those, and we heard Ron McFarlane on the lute. Good morning, I'm Mike Nelson. This is Morning Classical from CAF Radio Classical and Jazz. We're grateful to those who have already made their donations during this drive, like Tom from Carmichael, Joshua from Roseville, Aaron from Modesto, Jennifer from Sacramento. I got some nice shout-outs about the classical music station, too. Thank you to all who have given, who have dropped us little notes. Remember, if you start a monthly gift or a one-time gift, but we really, you know, encourage you to make a monthly, even, you know, $1 a month, $4 a month. There is no wrong amount, and every little bit helps. And when you do that, you're able to send us a little note, and we hosts see all of them. So thank you very much in advance. Just go to capradio.org to get started. Here is the gentle Slavonic dance number 4 of Antonín Dvořák, based on an actual Czech form of dance. This one is generally danced more as a slow dance with a couple. Here is the Cleveland Orchestra.

0: The Slavonic Dance Number 4 of Antonin Dvorak. 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

By Johann Strauss Jr., the Vienna State Opera Orchestra performing. Good morning. Happy Friday. I'm Mike Nelson. 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But first, I have to remind you that this drive, we are looking for a bunch of people to start monthly gifts, because one-time gifts are lovely, and we do appreciate those, but those are hard to budget with because they're one-time, kind of by definition. A monthly gift we can count on. We know that that will always be coming every month, and then you don't have to think about it. And then when we say things like, start a monthly gift on the fun drive, you already did it, so you can just, you know, zone out for a second and then come right back in when the music is. So if you haven't become one of the many, many sustainers that we dearly appreciate here at CAP Radio, just go to capradio.org to get started. Today, our special thank you gift is a box of cookies. Definitely get yourself a box of homemade delicious cookies. Here's the so-called Andante Favori of Beethoven. I'll tell you more about it in just a second.

That music is the product of a rare time when Beethoven actually accepted criticism. That was supposed to be the second movement of what became his Waldstein piano sonata, and one of his friends finally convinced Beethoven, your sonata's too long, man. It's too long. And Beethoven, after, you know, being appropriately mad at him, decided, no, you're right, took out this movement, finally wrote something shorter for the Waldstein piano sonata, and then a year later, published this separately. It became very popular in Viennese social circles, and Beethoven himself was often asked to just play it at a, you know, social gathering, so much so that it became known as the favorite andante, the andante favori. Beethoven, played by Andras Schiff. This is Morning Classical here on CAP Radio Classical and Jazz. I'm Mike Nelson, with you until 10 o'clock. 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Today only, you can receive the signature box from St. John's Bake Shop. 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It's delicious. The box contains a dozen goodies, included salted chocolate chunk cookies, lemon crinkle cookies, chocolate brownies. You can have cookies for breakfast or any other meal, and you can get them today if you start a monthly gift of just $8 a month. 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And while you do that, here's Ottorino Respighi's Suite No. 2 of Ancient Airs and Dances.

0: The Ancient Airs and Dances, Suite Number 2 of Ottorino Respighi, Lausanne Chamber Orchestra on that performance. I got a very recognizable, fun favorite from Rossini. You can probably already hear it in your head. Maybe see Bugs Bunny dressed up in opera clothes. That is in just a second. But first, very privileged to be hanging out this morning with our president and general manager, Frankie Maranzino. It's always fun during a fun drive. Got a second person in here, and today it's you.
1: Yeah, thank you, Mike. I'm happy to be here. 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
0: Oh, it's great to hear that, and it's great to be a part of that. 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
0: And you make it possible for me to play you fun things and make oblique references to Bugs Bunny and also bring you arts and culture from Ottorino Respighi, tell you about Beethoven's thoughts as he reluctantly didn't publish and then anyway did publish his Andante Favori earlier this hour. That's all here. And then there's all the jazz at night. There's, of course, all the news that happens on, I'm motioning with my hand, that side of the building. Mm-hmm. This is all supported when you start a monthly gift of literally any amount. It all helps.
1: And did you, the listener, know that Mike here himself actually custom curates these playlists Monday through Friday, 6 a.m. to 7 p.m. These are custom curated playlists for our CAP Radio listeners. You won't find that anywhere else in the Northern California area. And it is, you know, talk a little bit about how you program.
0: Oh, sure. Fortunately, I love this music. So a little bit of like, hey, what do I want to listen to? What do I have fun stories for? And then, yeah, I do practice a program all the way to 7 p.m. So also the same ideas like, what is Jen like as a person? Jennifer Reason, what would she like to talk about? Victor Forman, too. He's, you know, his voice, gosh, what would it sound so good in Victor's voice? And just go from there. And it really tried to tie into the local community, Jennifer Reason's local artist feature, and the fact that she just knows everyone on the face of this earth somehow.
1: Exactly. And I love how you tie in that educational element. I do hear from folks that a lot of homeschoolers turn on KXPR.
0: Oh, that's awesome.
1: And the music channel for like background while their kids are studying. And you tying in that educational element is so important.
0: That's awesome to hear. Yeah. Well, that is what you, the listener, makes possible when you start a monthly gift. Again, any amount is the right amount. Although today, if it's $8 a month or more, you get a box of cookies, and they're really good cookies. So go to capradio.org to get started. And I'm going to keep hanging out with Frankie the rest of the morning, so keep listening. I don't think I need to introduce this one. I think you'll know it.

0: The Barber of Seville Overture from Rossini, Claudio Abbado with the Chamber Orchestra of Europe. Another fun, lighthearted overture from, well, a composer you wouldn't think is all that lighthearted in just a second.
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3: Excellent.
0: I'm Mike Nelson. You know that. But I'm hanging out with Frank Maranzino. He's our president and general manager, and it's cool to have him here in the booth.
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0: exciting academic festival overture of Johannes Brahms, Charles Mackerras with the Scottish Chamber Orchestra. I'm Mike Nelson. 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
1: And we would like to give thanks to some donors from this morning. We have Mary from Orangevale, who became a sustaining giving person today. 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And we have Patricia from Stockton, becoming an Evergreen donor. Sylvia from Sacramento, a small increase to my sustaining membership for a station I could not live without. And we also have Morgan from Sutter Creek, saying Cap Radio is necessary and I'm happy to contribute.
0: Thank you so much to all of you and so many others that we just don't have time to read, but maybe we'll get around to you. 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Just a second, I've got Yuzhu Wong at the piano with the a true one.

Sacramento State, this is Capital Public Radio, KXPR-FM and HD Sacramento, KXSR Groveland, Sonora, KXJS Sutter, and KXJZ HD2 Sacramento, sharing your passion for classical music.

0: Poor Henry Liethoff. He was had a perfectly fine career as a piano virtuoso. He was British. This was the 1800s. He wrote five of these concerto symphoniques. They're basically like symphonies with extra cool piano because he was a piano virtuoso. You can't even find recordings of all of them nowadays. All anyone remembers from him is this particular movement, the scherzo movement from his fourth concerto symphonique. It is all you will ever hear from poor Henry Liethoff, truly a one-hit wonder in classical music. Yuzhou Wang was our Henry Liethoff, along with Michael Tilson Thomas and the San Francisco Symphony. Happy Friday, good morning. I'm Mike Nelson. Happy you're here listening to Morning Classical from Cap Radio, Classical and Jazz. Also hanging out with me this morning is Frankie Maranzino. He is our president and general manager, and he is with me right here in the classical booth.
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0: I love that Fund Drives give me the opportunity to like really hammer this home. 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You got one of them right here. One is in Washington, one is in Oregon, and the other one's in LA, and that's it. Sacramento is one of those four. And it's all because of you, our sustaining members who start monthly gifts, and that we can budget around that regular money that comes in automatically, and you don't ever have to think about it again, and we don't have to think about it again either. 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We are all real people here in this whole building. And it's right here on Sacramento State's campus. It's awesome. I love being a part of that. And I love that you are a part of that because you give to this station. 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Just go to 1-800-800-5867. 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
0: We've made it super easy. So the last thing you need to do is just do it. And we thank you very much. Here is Richard Strauss's Till Eulenspiegel's Merry Pranks, a historic, awesome recording with Rudolf Kempe and the Staatskapelle Dresden.

0: Till Eulenspiegel's Merry Pranks. Till Eulenspiegel being a sort of German Robin Hood, but instead of stealing from the rich and giving it to the poor, he was more about embarrassing the rich and the powerful to be like, see, they're not so cool and powerful. They're hypocrites. And the rich and powerful did not like that and did not take kindly to him. But in the end, the end's happy because, like, Till Eulenspiegel's spirit lives on in all of us. Music of Richard Strauss, Rudolf Kempe with the Staatskapelle, Dresden. I've got all of Aaron Copland's amazing Appalachian Spring coming your way in just a second. Here on Morning Classical from Cap Radio, Classical and Jazz. I'm Mike Nelson with you till 10 o'clock. Also with me this morning is Frankie Maranzino. He is our president and general manager.
1: Thanks, Mike. 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Up to $150,000 will be matched, and I hear we still have a little bit left.
0: Yeah, we still have some matching funds. So you start your monthly gift instead of just being a one-time thing, which we do love, but thank you. 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That's all that that money does, and you directly support lucky student or many students now here, right here in your community, who would then get their head start, their jump start into a career in public media.
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0: 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And again, a real person, me, we will all the hosts here. 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CapRadio.org. Here is Robert Spano with the Atlanta Symphony Orchestra, Appalachian Spring of Aaron Copland.

0: some of the prettiest and honestly just most American music ever written, right in the depths of World War II, is in the middle of the war. It's a premiere in a ballet done at the Library of Congress in Washington, D.C. That is the origin of that music, Appalachian Spring by Aaron Copland, Robert Spano with the Atlanta Symphony Orchestra. More all-American music, also from the 1940s, in just a second. Next, here on Morning Classical from Cap Radio, Classical and Jazz. I'm Mike Nelson. With you till 10 o'clock, I'm also joined by Frankie Maranzino this morning. He's our president and general manager. It's been fun to hang out with you this morning.
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0: It really is all local, and we are looking for $2,500 overall for the fund drive. Although, I mean, it just went up like 10 in the last 20 minutes or so during the Appalachian Spring, so it's awesome. We love hearing from you. We are looking for several more sustaining members. That just means you give monthly instead of just one time so that we can count on your money, regular intervals, you know, budget around that. That gives us dependable support so that we can invest in not just me talking into the microphone, but all of the fancy series of tubes between this microphone and your eardrums. There's a lot of broadcast infrastructure that actually, Frankie, you know all about it, but I sure don't. So your money goes to support that stuff.
1: Yeah, we have an incredible operations and engineering team and infrastructure support that keep not only the business side running, but the broadcast infrastructure, how we deliver that audio to you, not only on the broadcast towers and antennas, but over the internet at capradio.org. The stream has recently, last year, had an increase on the encoder, so the quality is about four times better than it ever has been. That was a recent change in 2025. And I'm not sure that a lot of our music listeners know, we moved our antenna from East Bay to Sacramento proper. So now we reach out to the Roseville, Lincoln, Rockland, even the foothills, Auburn. We've had some folks come in this morning as far out as Colfax.
0: That's awesome.
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0: 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Thank you very much. In just a second, I've got an awesome guitar concerto. This is by a guy in Vienna from Beethoven's time. He actually played in the Premier Orchestra for one of Beethoven's symphonies. The guitar concerto number one of Mauro Giuliani is next.
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The Juba Dance of the Fourth Symphony of Florence Price, which you may have noticed was not the Guitar Concerto of Mauro Giuliani. That's what's coming up next here on Morning Classical from Cap Radio Classical and Jazz. 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

0: the guitar concerto number one of Mauro Giuliani. He was the guitar guy in Vienna of the early 1800s. Pepe Romero on the guitar with the Academy of St. Martin in the Fields. And as good and as popular as Giuliani was, guitar apparently couldn't pay all the bills, or he wanted some side things to do. He was also a good cellist. And in fact, he was playing cello in the orchestra to premiere Beethoven's Symphony No. 7. That's right, the very first performance of Beethoven 7, Giuliani was in that orchestra. And in fact, let's play you some of Beethoven 7 now. In just a second, it'll be the second movement of Beethoven 7.
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In the second movement of Beethoven's Seventh Symphony, John Elliott Gardner with the Revolutionary and Romantic Orchestra. Another very famous Beethoven piece is our midday masterpiece today. You know it, pa pa pa pa. But do you know the rest of it? Have you really listened to the whole entirety of Beethoven 5 lately? Well, today you can remind yourself why it is such a masterpiece. And my goodness, it is not overrated even one bit. It is actually that good. All of Beethoven 5 is our midday masterpiece at 2 p.m. here on Cap Radio. 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Here is Franz Liszt's Hungarian Fantasy for piano and orchestra.

some of Franz Liszt's biggest money makers, and that's really saying something, given that he was the best pianist the world had ever seen when he was alive, and he went on wildly successful concert tours, wrote a ton of music. But people went crazy for his Hungarian dances, which then they demanded you need to turn into not just a piano piece, but also orchestra pieces, also orchestra and piano pieces. And he was happy to do at least some of that. That was the piano and orchestra version of that particular one, the Hungarian Fantasy of Franz Liszt, Barry Douglas with the London Symphony Orchestra. I'm Mike Nelson, happy you're here listening to Morning Classical from Cap Radio Classical and Jazz. I've got just one more for you. And, well, we had a whole day of Baroque music yesterday, and despite that, despite having a whole day of getting to play Baroque music, there were still a few that I couldn't fit into my playlist. So here's one that I wanted to leave you with, because it's just awesome. It's the Blazing Opening Sinfonia of Bach's Cantata No. 29. Paul Nicholson will be very much featured on the organ, along with the Brandenburg Consort. I hope you enjoy, and have a great rest of your day.

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0: Always charming to start a Friday with a little Mozart. Quintet for piano and winds there. That's Christian Zacharias joining the Sabina Meyer Wind Ensemble here on CAP Radio Classical and Jazz, 88.9 in Sacramento and 88.7 in Sutter. Well, good morning. I'm Jennifer Reason, your midday host. We've got Vivaldi later in the hour. We're taking a wonderful trip to Ireland next. But across the country, listeners stepped forward when federal funding for public media was eliminated. We're almost at the year anniversary of that. The response showed what's possible when communities support public media they value, which obviously has become infinitely more important as time has gone on. I'm here with Gary Virgeli to talk to you a bit about that.
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0: And we absolutely love all gifts, of course. The one-time gifts, so appreciated as well. But when we have someone make a monthly gift, now you're giving us the gift of a budget. We can plan, we can look ahead to the future, know how much money we have to spend and rely on. 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For example, if you feel like some cookies and $8 a month sounds like a good fit for your budget, you get a signature box from St. John's Bake Shop. They're incredible. Salted chocolate chunk, lemon crinkle, chocolate brownie. Now I want a coffee and a cookie.
1: Yeah.
0: Which is a perfect Friday. That sounds like a nice Friday morning. That is yours at capradio.org. Again, $8 a month. Well, this is an Irish fantasy. It's going to highlight flute, harp, and orchestra. This composed by Hamilton Hardy.

0: Wonderful music from the shores of Ireland, a fantasy for flute, harp, and orchestra. Hamilton Hardy called that In Ireland, and we enjoyed Colin Fleming on flute, Denise Kelly on harp, and appropriately, the Irish Orchestra, the Ulster Orchestra, led by Brian Thompson. Well, stay tuned. We've got Rossini capturing a true and very dramatic story involving birds. That's just a moment away. 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
0: Well, I'm Jennifer Reason, your midday host. Wonderful to be with you as always. Today, you've got two for one. It's myself and the one and only Gary Vercelli in the booth. Good morning.
1: Good morning, Jennifer. 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
0: 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And you can check out all the various thank you gifts that we've got waiting for you there. Thank you so, so much for the generosity, in particular to those of you like Bruce Hester and Alfrina Ford who have earmarked the local artist features. Gary was just saying the local music going on. I've been able to welcome over 100 of your neighbors on air thanks to generosity like that. So we really, really appreciate it. Well, I mentioned a true story about birds. Did you know magpies are all over the region? We have the Magpie Cafe even. Magpies like to steal sparkly things. They'll come in your house and take them from you if your window is open. And they like to take it back and make a sparkly nest for themselves. Well, in this case, the thieving magpie, it's a true story. The servant was accused of stealing the silver and was going to be put to death, but it turns out the bird had it.

0: There's a little something to get your blood moving this Friday morning. The overture to La Gazza Ladra, the thieving magpie. Yes, the bird that captured by Gioachino Rossini, Claudio Abbado leading the London Symphony Orchestra here on Cap Radio Classical and Jazz. Stay tuned. We'll wrap up the hour with some Vivaldi. It's his violin concerto, but since it's Friday, I think we'll go ahead and swap out the soloist for a different instrument. You can look forward to that. Well, I'm Jennifer Reason. As you know, Gary Vercelli here in the booth with me as well. We recently surveyed some Cap Radio music listeners, gave them an open-ended question. Having Cap Radio in my life is like blank. Gary, what'd they have to say?
1: Oh, we had a lot of great responses. A rainbow out my window, a garden of beautiful music, getting closer to God via music, beauty and balance, along with a perspective from earlier times. And here's a good one. Having a huge music library at my disposal and a librarian to pick out a variety of music that keeps me entertained throughout the day. What's nice. Not to like?
0: That's amazing. We'll let Mike know he's a librarian.
1: Yeah.
0: Very cool. Well, I wonder what you might say, you the listener, having Cap Radio in my life is like what? 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
0: There's so much generosity here in this city. I think it's just such a beautiful thing. That family fund is huge. It's wonderful then that they're giving the other people the way to just have your donation doubled. That feels great. Judith from Stockton has taken advantage. Storm from Grass Valley. Mary from Orangevale. Carol from Sacramento. Thank you so much. You can do that yourself at capradio.org. Well, Vivaldi's violin concerto is fun on its own. I think it's even a little more fun when you swap out the violin for the mandolin. See what you think.

0: Vivaldi's Violin Concerto, but performed by Avi Avital on mandolin. If you didn't know the piece, you'd almost never know it wasn't intended for that instrument. Avi Avital joining the Venice Baroque Orchestra here on Cap Radio Classical into Jazz. 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

0: Dvorak's such a master of charming, beautiful melodies. His Bagatelles there, that was originally written for just four instruments, two violins, cello, and a harmonium. In this case, the conductor, Dennis Russell Davies, did the orchestration and then led Beethoven Halle of Bonn. I'm Jennifer Reason, your midday host. Wonderful to be with you. Stay tuned. We've got the 100th symphony from Haydn. That's next.
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0: 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Well, here's that symphony I promised you with the Philharmonia Orchestra, Symphony No. 100 from Haydn.

0: It really is quite the milestone to cross the line of composing 100 symphonies. Haydn, one of the few to do so. This is Symphony number 100 in G major, Leonard Slatkin leading Philharmonia Orchestra. 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
0: Well, and if you opt for that, you're kind of doing double duty, because St. John's Bake Shop is a charitable baking enterprise. 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And I think you just get to walk around with a gold star after that. $8 a month today only. And then you have cookies, you know, for the weekend. 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I'm Jennifer Reason. Well, yes, it's Friday. Let's have some waltzes, shall we? Here's two very different waltzes from two very different composers. See what you think.

two waltzes for you. That waltz was number 2 in Suite for Variety Orchestra by Shostakovich, Concertgebouw Orchestra, waltzing along there. Prior to that, David Russell on classical guitar with the Good Luck Waltz from Phil Rauschenberg, an American composer who just passed a couple of years ago. Here on Cap Radio Classical and Jazz, where we're honoring the past and embracing the future. I'm Jennifer Reason, your midday host. We've got Beethoven to wrap up this hour, Telemann and Mozart next hour, Gershwin and Liszt in 1 p.m. We'll just keep the hits coming for you. In the meantime, though, are you a Cap Radio member? We're having our fun drive, as you probably know by now, for the next week. 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Well, as we get ready for lunch hour, here's pianist Paul Lewis with a bit of Beethoven's Tempest Sonata.

0: The very famous third movement of Beethoven's Piano Sonata No. 17, aptly entitled The Tempest. That's with pianist Paul Lewis. Well, coming into lunch hour this Friday, we've got Telemann, we've got Mozart, and more. I'm Jennifer Reason. Thanks so much for listening. Some quick thank yous. Marlena from Lincoln, happy to support the classical station. We appreciate you, Marlena. Thank you. Hunter from Carmichael says, keep up the good work. You're doing a great job. Thank you, Hunter. Judy from Grass Valley, Heather from Truckee, Kurt from Sacramento, and many, many more calling in to donate. Thank you so much if you haven't done that already. Well, you can select some cookies. $8 a month or more will get you a dozen cookies of incredible flavors. Salted chocolate chunk, lemon crinkle cookies, chocolate brownies. They're made from scratch and with love by the women in the hands-on employment training program at St. John's Program for Real Change. So you're doing all kinds of good in your community when you support. Well, right about now, if it was a typical day, and I'd be about ready to hit play on our local artist feature, something we do every Friday at noon and 6 p.m. We've started this 2 years ago. I've had over 100 guests on air. Incredible, talented community members. We're on pause for the fun drive, so you can look forward to resuming hearing that shortly. So we'll get started with some Telemann in just a moment.
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0: Well, that's Barry Tuckwell on horn, joining Neville Mariner and Academy of St. Martin in the Fields for Concerto for Horn and Strings by Telemann. That's coming from the German Baroque. You know what I love about Telemann is when you think of a rebellious teenager, you think they're sneaking out to go to a party or perhaps some illicit substance or something, right? Well, not Telemann. Telemann was sneaking out of his bedroom to go study composition. Mm. His dad, the attorney, said, "No music for you. I'm afraid you're going to be a degenerate musician." And so he would sneak out and go to the village, and they would lend him composition books, which he would hide under his mattress. So his rebellion was learning classical music, and now he's a household name. So that shows his dad.
1: Great, great storytelling.
0: Isn't it so good? 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I'm Jennifer Reason. You're hearing the great Gary Vercelli as well.
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0: Yeah, Gary's right. These interns are extremely valuable to us. Having help around here cannot be understated, but also keeping the value of public media alive for the future generation is so important as well. And this is very easy for you if you're setting up a monthly gift anyway. There's just a little button you hit that says, yes, send that first payment to the interns. Done. And we're so grateful, and you really have quite the impact in many arenas over here. 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Next, we've got some Mozart. Here's Piano Concerto No. 16 with the English Chamber Orchestra.

0: It's always nice to enjoy Mozart performed by an expert. That's pianist Mitsuko Uchida, who, of course, performs lots of things, but she's particularly celebrated for her interpretations of Mozart. That's Mozart's Piano Concerto No. 16 in D major. She's joining Jeffrey Chait and the English Chamber Orchestra here on Cap Radio Classical and Jazz. 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Well, we're just 10 minutes away from a wonderful trip to Italy, so stay tuned. But in the meantime, I'm Jennifer Reason here with Gary Vercelli. Hi, Gary.
1: I'm always up for a trip to Italy.
0: I thought you might say that.
1: Hey, there are times when you just need to relax and get away. 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
0: We do take you lots of places around the world, that's for sure. Before we even get to Italy, we're going to hit France and Argentina.
1: Wow,
0: you know? I mean, look at that.
1: You're picking all my faves.
0: You're welcome. Just for you. Well, I love that you said that. We actually recently did survey a couple of Cap Radio listeners and asked them the open-ended question, having Cap Radio in my life is like blank. And some of the answers were very vivid. For example, sugar in my tea, bread and butter, olive oil, indispensable.
1: I second that.
0: Right? And a good cup of coffee, which I will second that. It's got to be good olive oil, though.
1: Oh, yes.
0: None of this plastic
1: extra virgin
0: bottle. Yes. Imported. I love how the first four answers are food.
1: top of our mind.
0: Amen. So we're wondering what having Cap Radio in your life is like. If you'd love to share that with us, we'd love to hear it. You can do that in the comment section at capradio.org while you're making that donation. Thank you. And we can't wait to hear. Well, saxophone isn't exactly associated with the classical concert hall. Definitely jazz, not so much the orchestra. So this one's for you too, Gary. This is a sonata for alto saxophone and orchestra.
1: Beautiful.
0: Here we go.

0: There's two very creative uses of wind instruments. That's the Imani Winds, who are Grammy-nominated ensemble multiple times over, with the music of Argentinian composer Lalo Schifrin, who you probably know as the composer of Mission Impossible, the theme. That's a very different work than Mission Impossible. That's La Nouvelle Orléans. Prior to that, something you very rarely see in the classical concert hall, an alto saxophone, and that by a woman, Fernanda de Kruk, writing in 1896. So he's already expanding boundaries, being a female composer, and then for the saxophone. So that is her sonata in C sharp. And we enjoyed Carrie Kaufman and the Jackson Symphony Orchestra here on Cap Radio Classical and Jazz, where we're honoring the past and embracing the future. Lots of Italian flavors coming up. We've got Gershwin and Liszt as well. Thank you for tuning in. And here in Cap Radio, we get support from Baroque Orchestra Sinfonia Spirituosa, performing improvisational 17th century music for violin, lute, theorbo, and guitar, September 19th and 20th in Sacramento and Davis. More information at sinfoniaspirituosa.org. Well, I'm Jennifer Reason. 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Gary Vercelli will tell you about that.
1: Oh, yes. 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
0: Absolutely. Specifically, women and children escaping an abusive environment. So it's, you're doing all sorts of really great work. You really got my taste buds going there. Like that salted chocolate chunk. I'm like, oh, salty, sweet.
1: Oh, yes.
0: 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Well, we're going back to the Italian Baroque now. This music from Arcangelo Corelli. It's Concerto Grosso number 4.

0: Trevor Pinnock leads the English concert in Arcangelo Corelli's Concerto Grosso No. 4 in D major. That's the Italian Baroque. Well, Felix Mendelssohn was very much inspired by the country of Italy as well. We will hear his Italian symphony next. I'm Jennifer Reason. Thanks for listening. 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Well, stay tuned. We don't just have the Italian symphony. We've also got some Gershwin and Liszt. Lots of great music coming your way.
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0: sunny Italy always puts people in a good mood, I would say. Felix Mendelssohn, very young man, and on a tour of that part of the world for several years, Italy just really stuck with him. He liked Italy, he liked Scotland. Symphony number 4, his Italian symphony, capturing everything he felt and experienced there. That's the famous and very catchy first movement with a local performance. That's Herbert Blumstedt and the San Francisco Symphony. Well, more cheery music to keep you company this Friday. We've got Gershwin on the way with possibly one of the most famous pieces that he wrote. Stay tuned for that.
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2: 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It's really encouraging when we get a

0: great intern. Some of them have transitioned into real jobs here, including Jacob Garcia, who's just doing a bang-up job.
1: We're so grateful to have him.
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0: Real people, huh?
1: I know. Whoa.
0: That's great.
1: Easy does it. An actual conversation.
0: And they actually work here.
1: They work here. You can go down and shake their hand. They're sitting in the room with all the plants, too. It's sure to be a very happy conversation. Now, this will keep you company. This is happy music as well. Rhapsody in Blue from Gershwin. Here's John Nakamatsu.

0: Music to bring a smile to your face. Rhapsody in Blue from Gershwin. That's the Rochester Philharmonic, joined by John Nakamatsu at the keyboard. John is actually a wonderful pianist, clearly, who's done quite a bit of work right here in this area, specifically with the Sac State students. I even, in fact, had a masterclass with him when I was at the School of Music many years ago. We don't have to talk about how many years ago, but he was a wonderful coach, very kind, and a brilliant performance just there. We've still got John Williams and Franz Liszt to come here on Cap Radio Classical and Jazz, where we get support from Mitra EV of Greater Sacramento, providing turnkey solutions to electrify fleets, providing alternative fuel options, using on-site overnight chargers for utilities, HVAC, solar, and other company fleets. 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More information at bstreettheater.org. Well, I'm not alone in the booth, joined by the wonderful Gary Vercelli. Hey, Gary.
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0: Oh, and we're so very grateful. Roger from Murphy's has called while we were enjoying that music. Linda from Rockland. Kara from Elk Grove with a donation in honor of her mom. Charles from Carmichael. And you know what I've just learned, Gary? There's a Vancouver in California.
1: Oh,
0: I know. Did you know that?
1: I did not.
0: I always get a little geography lesson in these drives.
1: I know where Pittsburgh, California is.
0: Yes. I saw Vancouver, CA and thought, wow, Vancouver, Canada. My goodness. But no, Vancouver, California. Now you know. We'd love to see your name in your neighborhood pop up if you haven't donated yet. Do that now. Drop us a little note. Tell us how much this service means to you. It means a lot to us to hear that. That's at capradio.org. Or as Gary just said, you can call. Get a live person. Imagine that. 1-800-800-5867. Well, this is very old movie music for you. 1972 John Wayne Western. It's The Cowboys.

0: What might be fun one day is a little trivia game or a contest to see just who can name the most John Williams film scores, especially the lesser known ones. This is from all the way back in 1972, a John Wayne Western called The Cowboys. Even little horse neigh in the brass there at the end. That's The Overture with Paul Bateman and the City of Prague Philharmonic. Well, if you've been waiting to enjoy some list, we've got a Hungarian Rhapsody for you in just a moment. But first, I'm Jennifer Reason here on Cap Radio Classical and Jazz, joined by Gary Vercelli. We are kicking off our fun drive.
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0: 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And you'll get a pin that says Proud Cap Radio Member. And you can wear that around and say, hey.
1: And some cookies,
0: too. And some cookies. That's $8. Oh. You got to want those cookies, Gary.
1: All right.
0: But it's multiple flavors.
1: It's worth it.
0: Absolutely. I mean, do you feel like a lemon crinkle or a salted chocolate chunk? Who doesn't?
1: I know you do.
0: All day long, there's this giant pictures of cookies staring at me, and I can't have them. 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Well, here's the Chicago Symphony Orchestra. They're great at the Hungarian Rhapsodies. It's the second. Enjoy.

0: ever-popular melodies from Franz Liszt, his Hungarian Rhapsody No. 2. George Schulte with an energetic performance on the podium for the Chicago Symphony Orchestra. 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

0: Oh, the world knows that symphony's opening notes, but it's always good to hear the entire Fifth Symphony by Beethoven to remember just how good the rest of it is. That performance was Paavo Järvi leading the German Chamber Philharmonic, and that's today's 2 p.m. Midday Masterpiece from Cap Radio in Sacramento. Good afternoon, I'm Victor Forman. I've got a couple of short works coming up and music by Florence Price in about 10 minutes or so. Orchestrated. She wrote it for piano, and then it was orchestrated by another great composer. Well, this is day two of our fall fund drive, and, you know, public media entered a new era last year when federal funding was eliminated nationwide. 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
1: Yeah, and a strong future at that. 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
0: And for a good cause, for two great causes, for St. John's and Cap Radio. 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
1: Yeah, absolutely.
0: Absolutely. Well, next, here are two in a row, something by Louis Couperin. After this, it's Spanish guitarist Pablo Sáenz Villegas performing La Paloma.

0: Andrew Lawrence King performed La Pimentoise by Louis Couperin. And before that, Pablo Sanz Villegas on guitar performed La Paloma by Sebastian Aradier here on listener-supported CAP Radio Classical and Jazz. 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I'm Victor Forman. I'm joined by Insight host Vicky Gonzalez.
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0: You know, we recently surveyed, Vicky,
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1: 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I'm on the news side, and it is great to listen to CAP Radio music when you need a break.
0: Yeah, some years ago, oh gosh, like 10 years ago, well, family issues, and my blood pressure and stress was like enormous. 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The music lowered my blood pressure, calmed me down. 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
0: So here is a great piece of music composed by two great American composers. Florence Price wrote this originally for piano, and then after she passed, her friend, composer William Grant Still, orchestrated it. These are Dances in the Canebrakes, and Mayan Chen leads the Chicago Sinfonietta.

0: love that piece. Silk Hat and Walking Cane was the title of that last piece from a suite of three Dances in the Cane Breaks, composed originally for solo piano by Florence Price in 1953. And then it was orchestrated after she passed in that same year, by William Grant Still. Mayan Chen conducted the Chicago Sinfonietta. Here on Listener Supported, CAP Radio in Sacramento. 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

0: The Chorus of the Hebrew Slaves from the opera Nabucco by Giuseppe Verdi. 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
0: 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I'm Victor Forman, and I've got Fanny Mendelson next. And right now, this is Insight host Vicki Gonzalez.
2: Happy to be here, Victor. 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We got one in this afternoon from Manuel in Davis. Victor, he says, my four-year-old and newborn are treated to listening to classical music when we're driving to school or out and about. 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
0: You and Manuel said it perfectly. I'm not going to add anything else. I'm just going to get back into that music that Manuel's young daughter likes. This is Joanne Falletta leading the Women's Philharmonic in an overture by Fanny Mendelssohn.

0: Joanne Folletta leading the ensemble out of San Francisco, the Women's Philharmonic, which is now disbanded, though. They performed that overture in C by Fanny Mendelssohn here on listener-supported CAP Radio. I'm Victor Forman, and I've got a couple short pieces next, followed by The American Suite from Antonin Dvorak. Very tuneful. Stay tuned for that. 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And joining me in the studio is Insight host Vicky Gonzalez.
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0: 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They're down the other end of the hall.
1: Yep.
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0: And speaking from experience and seeing the interns that have been through here, I think you'll confirm that we get sharp, smart,
1: absolutely,
0: dedicated, energetic young folks in here.
1: We've hired them.
0: Yeah, exactly. The newest member of the music team, Jacob Rodriguez, he was an intern, and then we hired him, and he's doing great.
1: Yeah, he's doing amazing.
0: Yeah. Well, anyway, well, here are a couple of short pieces, starting off with something by Colombian composer Gentil Montaña. This is the second movement from his Suite Colombiana No. 2, performed here by Chilean guitarist José Antonio Escobar.

0: A contradance, one of the movements from the suite of Aires Tropicales by Cuban-born composer and multi-Grammy winner Paquito de Rivera, performed there by the Amani Winds. And before that, guitarist José Antonio Escobar performed the second movement of the suite Colombiana No. 2 by Colombian composer Gentil Montaña.
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0: 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I'm Victor Forman. During our last break, Vicky Gonzalez and I were talking about the paid student internship fund, which you can contribute to when you start a new monthly contribution to CAP Radio and have your first monthly contribution go into that fund to help pay for student interns here at CAP Radio. Well, our most recent intern, Jacob Rodriguez, who we hired, was walking by, and I thought, what a great thing. Let's invite Jacob in and have him talk about the value of being an intern. Jacob and Vicky.
2: Yeah, Jacob, you know, I was teeing up this conversation. I was saying that I was a paid intern when I was in college, and that got my start in newsrooms. And for you, same thing. You were working with the music department. You have since graduated. Congratulations. What
3: yes.
2: a big accomplishment. And there, that pipeline was there, and we hired you.
3: Absolutely. And the pipeline is excellent. And the things I've learned here at CAP Radio have been invaluable to me. 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The Student Internship Fund is an excellent source. And it's invaluable.
2: And you're just one of multiple. I was talking about in our newsroom, Ruth Finch, Greg Michek. They also were paid student interns that got hired once they graduated. I love that one moment of applying to take a chance on CAP Radio has turned into the start of an early but a very long career for you.
3: Yes, yes, absolutely. And I came from Sac State's KSSU, a student-run radio station. And from there, I was able to get experience touring the CAP Radio facility. I was able to meet the likes of Victor, yourself, Avery, Jen, all of our on-air hosts and everything. And I talked to our own very own Gary Vercelli, and from there, just an excellent collaboration ensued and went on from there. So.
2: Yeah. Just learning from the best, like Victor Forman here. And of course, Avery and Jen Reason, Gary Vercelli, Mike Nelson. I mean, there's just a wealth of experience and talent here. 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
3: Thanks for having me.
0: Okay. Well, here is music by Antonin Dvorak, his very tuneful American Suite, which he composed right after finishing the great Symphony No. 9, the From the New World Symphony. He wrote this here in America. This is Libor Peshek leading the Royal Liverpool Philharmonic.

0: Czech composer Antonín Dvořák's American Suite, which he wrote here in America right after completing his Symphony from the New World. That was Libor Pešek leading the Royal Liverpool Philharmonic here on listener-supported CAP Radio Classical and Jazz in Sacramento. I'm Victor Forman. I've got some Clara Schumann next. And right now joining me is Vicky Gonzalez, host of Insight.
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0: And thank you so much. Well, here is the finale movement of The Only Piano Concerto by Clara Schumann, and it's Ukraine-born pianist Anna Shelest at the piano, with Naomi Ervy leading the Estonian National Symphony Orchestra.

0: She wrote and premiered that piano concerto at age 16. Clara Schumann, that was the finale movement, with Anna Schellest at the piano, and Naomi Ervi conducted the Estonian National Symphony Orchestra here on your Afternoon Classical from CAP Radio in Sacramento.
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0: 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I'm Victor Foreman. I've got Camille Saint-Saëns next, and right now this is Vicky Gonzalez.
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0: 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Here is Eiji Oe leading the Minnesota Orchestra in the Bacchanal movement. Exotic, lively, fun music from the opera Samson and Delilah by Camille Saint-Saëns.

That's the ending of the opera Samson and Delilah by Camille Saint-Saëns. Samson pulls or pushes the pillars that are holding up the temple. Temple falls in on all of his enemies.

0: Well, you know, it's an opera, so it's not a happy ending. The Bacchanal scene from Samson and Delilah. AGOA led the Minnesota Orchestra here on listener-supported Cap Radio Classical and Jazz. 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I'm Victor Forman. I've got Johann Sebastian Bach in just a moment, and this is Insight host Vicki Gonzalez.
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0: And thank you. Well, I've got Beethoven coming up after this from Bach. It's the Keyboard Concerto No. 2 with renowned Canadian interpreter of Bach, Angela Hewitt, at the piano, along with the Australian Chamber Orchestra.

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0: I'm Victor Forman. I've got Beethoven in just a moment. 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
0: Well, here is Beethoven from his Symphony No. 3, the Eroica Symphony, which, of course, you know, the story is a famous one. He intended to dedicate it to Napoleon, but then when he turned out to be more of a tyrant, Beethoven was disillusioned, and he just dedicated it to the memory of a great man, whoever that could be. And on 9/11, that sort of fits today. So this is the opening movement of the Eroica, the Heroic Symphony by Beethoven. This is a period instrument performance from the Revolutionary and Romantic Orchestra, led by John Elliott Gardiner.

0: the opening movement of Beethoven's Eroica, Symphony No. 3. That was a period instrument performance from the Revolutionary and Romantic Orchestra, led by John Elliott Gardiner, here on your Afternoon Classical on listener-supported CAP Radio Classical and Jazz in Sacramento. I'm Victor Forman. I've got Ethel Smythe coming up and a full symphony by Mozart in about 10, 11, 12 minutes. 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
1: Yeah, Victor, you always give such great history lessons. And when you actually donate, you can put a comment of what you love so much about CAP Radio music. And we got one, Victor. So someone has a question for you. Thank you for the music. And I have a question.
0: Uh-oh.
1: Is there a connection to the Czech lands in your staff and your organizers? I ask because I'm a native of the Czech Republic, and I notice that you play a lot of music from that region.
0: Well, yes, my grandfather was born in Brno, in sort of Moravian district, which is kind of south, a little southeast of Prague. He studied in Prague and was part of the Czech Legion. He was in Russia, met my grandma, who was Russian. They came, there's a lot of intrigue there, and then they came to San Francisco in like 1924. My grandfather was Czech.
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0: Here is music by English composer and suffragette. She was big in the suffrage movement in England in the early 1900s, Ethel Smythe. This is the second movement scherzo from her Serenade in D. Odeline de la Martinez leads the BBC Philharmonic Orchestra.

0: the second movement of the Serenade in D by English composer Ethel Smyth. Odaline de la Martinez led the BBC Philharmonic Orchestra here on Cap Radio Classical and Jazz.
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0: 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I'm Victor Forman. I've got a symphony by Mozart on the way next, and this is our last break together.
2: You know it.
0: I told you how old I'm getting.
2: Yeah, we were just talking about that. I'm Vicky Gonzalez. I'm the host of Insight. Hey, I got a lot of brain fog as well, so I am with you. It's also Friday. It's getting into the weekend, so I totally understand. And I'm here because you might be thinking about Cap Radio's future, because we are during Fund Drive, of course, and wondering about sustainability. What does the future of Cap Radio looks like? What would be lost if Cap Radio didn't exist? How can I be part of Cap Radio's future? There is one important way you can do it. If 2,500 people start a month